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15: The Knicks survive. This magic carpet ride continues, and they lead 2-0 here in these NBA Finals.
16: 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This is different.
17: If you are what you say you are.
18: 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You're fighting for a championship. You're the Knicks. You're up 2-0. If you're the Spurs and Victor Wembanyama, pressure to try to get your team back into it. You heard it there. ABC TV with some of the sound. It's game night right here on ESPN Radio, ESPN App, SiriusXM Channel 80, presented by Progressive Insurance. Matt Fontana, Justin Tinsley with you here tonight. And the pressure is going to be there because, you know, for Victor Wembanyama, he's not foreign to it because even as a young man, he was this phenom and this generational talent. And to have his team in the NBA Finals 3 years into his NBA career is an amazing feat in his own right. But his team is down 2-0. There's been some mistakes on his part. He's not gotten a lot of help, but there's certainly a lot of pressure for him. Let's hear from Wemby. He sat down with Doris Burke and PJ Carlesimo as we get ready to go for game three. Here's Wemby with Doris Burke and PJ Carlesimo.
19: With Victor Wembanyama before game three, you seem to have this insatiable appetite for growth and improvement. And I mean that beyond the basketball floor. But I'm just curious, is that innate? Is it something the way you were raised, Victor? Where does that stem from?
20: Interesting question. I would say it's multifactorial, but mostly innate. Entertain is because I've been

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12: Coming up Friday from 12 to 3 on WFNZ, it's the Young Guns filling in for Wesson Walker. We'll talk Stanley Cup Finals, NBA Finals, and some Panthers OTAs. 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
1: 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The Knicks, they are 14-3 when leading 2-0 in a best-of-seven series, like they do in this year's NBA Finals. Karl Anthony Towns, he's been a primary reason for the success, not only all playoffs, but this series specifically. His ability to carry various roles on offense, contain Wemby on defense, has been impressive. Here's former NBA guard Darren Collison on SportsCenter.
2: Well, this six-time All-Star is tired of hearing all the Wemby talk, by the way. And you can probably make the case that he's probably been the best player in this series as well. But it's how he's going about it, too, is this aggression, offensively and defensively. Offensively, he's not really settling for threes like we've seen him in the past. He's been having successful going to the paint, getting fouled himself, and he's staying out of foul trouble defensively. And like I said, defensively, he's playing phenomenal against Wemby, staying in front of the ball. I mean, Karl Anthony Towns is taking this personal, and he's showing it. And he's, like I said, you can make the case that he's been the best player so far in this series.
1: And Darren Collison had a couple of epic playoff battles himself as a member of the Pacers when his teams were taking on LeBron.

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1: 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De'Aaron Fox had been in one

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8: 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And we also look at the latest with the Carolina Panthers and the NBA Draft. 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
13: 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Coming up on a Monday edition of the Kyle Bailey Show, we'll recap both the Stanley Cup Finals and the NBA Finals, and we also look at the latest with the Carolina Panthers and the NBA Draft. 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
1: 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Mac and Bone, they go together like this.
2: I respect a man that can clean a bone off. I do, man. You know what? I went through my son's chicken wings yesterday. He had a bunch of chicken wings home from work. Mac Jr., he works at Jet's Pizza in Sun Valley, brought a bunch of chicken wings home, ate them, and then he, of course, because this is what my kids do, left the stuff sitting there, did not put the stuff in the trash can. So I said, all right, you don't put this in a trash can, I'm going to investigate your wings, because I'm a wing cleaning Jesse. I don't leave a morsel left, man. The bones are lucky I don't eat them, too. And you know what? Mac Jr., horrible wing cleaner. Absolutely horrible, man. Got to teach this kid
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1: I respect a man that can clean a bone off. I do, man. You know what? I went through my son's chicken wings yesterday. He had a bunch of chicken wings home from work. Mac Jr., he works at Jet's Pizza in Sun Valley, brought a bunch of chicken wings home, ate them, and then of course, because this is what my kids do, left the stuff sitting there, did not put the stuff in the trash can. So I said, all right, you don't put this in a trash can, I'm going to investigate your wings, because I'm a wing cleaning Jesse. 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The bones are lucky I don't eat them, too. And you know what? Mac Jr., horrible wing cleaner. Absolutely horrible, man. Got to teach this kid
2: something.
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11: 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Herman Photography, my guy. He's writing in, Charlotte is better than Raleigh, though. I'm here for the chaos. Yeah, I understand how you would want to poke the hornet's nest as well. Bad QB and TV and radio evaluator says we should rebrand as Charlotte, Carolina. We should rebrand as Charlotte, Carolina. I guess he's saying we should bring in, basically check all the boxes off. You know, do the two states, one team thing. Mm. Except the states here are Charlotte and Raleigh in a very weird way. Two cities, one team. I mean, they are the Carolina Hurricanes, and it is the Charlotte Hornets. But I also am not trying to keep Raleigh people at bay. I very much welcome the Raleigh fan base. I think we all would want to welcome as many Hornets fans as possible, even if it is a very city-specific name. And the only city-specific name that we have among

0: partake in the fun, make new friends, enjoy a Pepsi, and hang out on the Tito's deck.
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14: 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Hey, over here.
15: What?
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15: Who said that?
14: Look down. I'm right at your feet.
15: Wait, the basketball?
14: Yes, the basketball. Right down here, where the kids left me a long time ago. 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
14: 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You said, now kids, you have no excuse not to go outside and play.
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14: 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What do you say? Could you give me a little air and remind the kids of how fun I still am?
15: 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Oh, wow. 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

0: play Deshaun Watson again, and this is something he can say now. You get rid of Kevin Stefanski, who him and Watson really had kind of soured on each other, didn't really fit well together offensively anyways. Todd Monken comes in, kind of gets the job where many people thought, you know, Grant Udinski, Nate Shieldhouse, one of those younger guys would kind of get the role, which would have fit a little bit more Shedeur Sanders. Now you have Deshaun Watson still there on the roster, getting paid a lot of money, and you have Todd Monken, who does not want to lose in maybe his only shot as a head coach.
1: What are your personal opinions? I mean, you've already kind of told us you think that Shedeur Sanders is limited, but you know, my opinion of him coming out of Colorado was, you know, good instincts, good football pedigree, did a good bit with not a lot of protection at times. Like I thought he had potential, but you know, the way that some people were talking about him when he dropped to the fifth round, as if he was supposed to be a locked top five pick, I did not understand. What are your own personal opinions on what he could become?
0: Yeah, so I love Shedeur coming out from an accuracy perspective. You know, I thought he had the ability to be that, again, maybe not the most physically gifted quarterback, you know, the Brock Purdy's of the world, but accuracy, understanding the game, feel, all of that. Unfortunately, in his first season on the field with a very bad offensive line, we got to be very honest, an offensive system that was pretty limited as well as some limited weapons, we saw a lot of the bad things when it comes to pocket presence, bailing out of the pocket backwards, which is something you never really want to do in the NFL unless you are kind of a Lamar Jackson kind of athlete. You just saw a lot of those things not really progress. And so he ended up having kind of statistically and a lot of the advanced statistics, one of the worst seasons for a rookie quarterback or any quarterback in decades. And so there was just a lot there. And then, you know, as a fifth round pick, the team doesn't have a lot invested in him, right? So Andrew Berry, as the GM, he kind of made it through, even though Kevin Stefanski got fired. Todd Monken don't have a lot of invested in him. And I think the Myles Garrett trade, at least kind of how they structured the trade, showed that they're not really sold on Sanders as the future of this franchise.
1: Jared Mueller, Dogs by Nature, covers the Browns. He's with us here on the FNZ Hotline. Were you expecting a Myles Garrett deal, or were you caught off guard by that? Were you shocked by the deal that shocked us down here in Charlotte last week?
0: Yeah, it's a really interesting conversation. So at the Combine, it was pretty clear they were not going to deal him. And then they made an adjustment with his contract, and a few agents and a lot of people around the league I reached out to or reached out to me and told me there was no other reason to make that move except for the possibility of trading him. And so the Browns had no reason to talk about it, similar to the A.J. Brown trade. Couldn't happen until after June 1st for salary cap purposes. Once they made that move, my expectation was that he would be traded and that they would get what they wanted out of him. And so the Browns tried to get an adjustment to what draft picks could be traded, the five-year rule, to see if they can get a little bit more, whether that was from the Eagles, the Rams, the Cowboys. Even New England reportedly had a little bit of interest. So for me, I was expecting Myles Garrett to be traded. What they got for him was just a really interesting kind of package comparable to what we're used to seeing in those kind of big deals.
1: Okay, you used the word interesting right there. Interesting good or interesting bad?
0: Interesting in that it's not the complete mystery package that you're used to when you, again, the Deshaun Watson trade, the Russell Wilson trade, some of those larger trade packages were pretty much for draft picks. And if there was a player thrown in, it was just they needed a quarterback here or let's try something with this tight end there. With Jared Verse, you have a rookie of the year 2 years ago, two-time Pro Bowler, going into the third year of his contract. Everything I've been told trying to value Jared Verse in the trade from people around the league is this is not a player who gets traded. They have no idea really how to evaluate his value, because if you call the Rams and say, hey, we'd like to trade for Jared Verse, they hang up on you. Rookie contract, rookie of the year, 2 years of Pro Bowl, at defensive end doesn't get traded. And so that's what makes it an interesting trade. It's not a complete mystery box, but you have a player now going into his third year who's been really good, but if we're being honest, is probably never going to be more than 75-80% of what Myles Garrett is. And that's not a statement against Verse. That's a statement about how great Myles Garrett is.
1: Oh, we agree on that. But like looking at your depth chart now, and we talked about this the day it went down, as I'm sure a lot of people did. I love Jared Verse as a player. We love Mason Graham down here when the draft was happening. Carson Schwesinger, Denzel Ward. I mean, there's talent on that defense, and we already knew that, obviously, when Miles was still there. But, you know, how much of a drop-off, how good do you think this Browns defensive unit can ultimately be?
0: I think they dropped from a top 3 to 5 to in that top 10 to 15, at least in year one, for a variety of reasons, including, you know, Miles being gone. They replaced Devin Bush with Quincy Williams. You don't know what kind of that's going to look like. Defensive coordinator Jim Schwartz is now out, so now Mike Ruttenberg is in. A little bit of more of an unknown there. And really the reality is it's not just about talent, it's about force multiplier, right? And so Myles Garrett made everything easier for literally everyone else on the defense and should have made things better on the offense. So it's really hard to kind of understand that even if Jared Verse is 80% of Myles Garrett, is that actually a larger drop-off than that 20%? Just because of what he does for the rest of the players.
1: Jared Mueller, Dogs by Nature, covers the Browns with us here on the FNZ Hotline. As you know, Kevin Stefanski is now in our division, head coach of the Atlanta Falcons. You've gotten to know him well over the past couple of years. We watch Browns football, obviously, but now we get to deal with Stefanski twice a year in the division. What would you tell Panthers fans about facing Kevin Stefanski twice a year and your thoughts on how he fits with that Falcons roster?
0: I think Kevin Stefanski is a really interesting coach in that players really like him. He is steady and he is stable. Where he maybe doesn't fit the modern NFL at this point is that he really thinks believes in his system, and his system is going to set the floor for the Atlanta Falcons offense. What that means, though, is that there's not as much room for creativity. There's not as much room for maybe the talent to take over. And I think for Stefanski, after years of not really having a top-flight quarterback, especially after Baker Mayfield got injured, he's back to not having a top-flight quarterback. They have no idea what they're going to get out of their two lefties in Michael Penix and Tua Tagovailoa. I think it's just going to be really interesting to see how much does he allow, you know, Bijan Robinson and Drake London and Kyle Pitts and all of those guys, that offense, to really kind of accentuate their talents. Or does he continue to say, my offense is going to be run, and now you guys have to elevate my offense? And so it'll be a really interesting dynamic. The other thing to watch for is he really likes going for it on fourth down. You're going to see that a lot. Don't expect a lot of punts, comparably speaking. And you're going to see a lot of trick plays, and there's a lot of boom and bust to kind of his trick plays, a lot of end-arounds, a lot of reverses, a lot of kind of misdirection things that maybe you're not really used to seeing from some of the other Panthers opponents.
1: All right, Jared, be honest with me. When you and the rest of Browns Nation got the schedule, you saw Carolina Week 3 at home. Did you mark it a W or an L? How are folks up there feeling about that Week 3 matchup against Carolina?
0: You know, I think the reality is when they looked at the schedule, it was really the least of the important games at some level early in the schedule, is to look at the Panthers, you know, starting off having to face both the Jaguars, and the Bucks and everybody that kind of goes with it. The Panthers game is almost a game that's kind of overlooked for Cleveland. You know, you have Week 1, Trevor Lawrence, and then you have Baker Mayfield on the road. And so I think for a lot of people, it's a hope that they're not 0-2 going into Game 3. So it was a lot more about the Browns than it was the Panthers. And I think in a lot of ways, last year's Panthers season really kind of goes under the radar for a lot of Cleveland fans. And so they still kind of have this idea that the Panthers are at the same level. Home opener, Todd Monken's first home game. I think a lot of people look at it as hopefully this is the first win of the season, if they can get that. And so it's probably leaning more towards a win, but that's probably less to do with the Panthers and more to do kind of with the starting of the first 2 weeks.
1: Jared, I was looking forward to it. I appreciate you delivering, my man. Have a great evening, and we'll talk to you when the game rolls around.
0: Sounds good. Thanks for having me on.
1: There you go, Jared Mueller. Covers the Cleveland Browns for Dogs by Nature, editor with SB Nation, member of the Pro Football Writers Association, with us on the FNZ Hotline. 704-570-9610. I brought up Jimmy Haslam and his comments about Deshaun Watson earlier in the interview, and Tennessee Jed said, you know, us Tennessee alums know how Haslam likes to interfere. Thoughts and prayers to Browns fans. Yeah, but didn't he just interfere to the tune of $130 million? Didn't the Haslams just cut a check to Tennessee for $130 million? Largest in university history. I mean, you...
2: Well, 5 million is that for the academics, Kyle. Come on.
1: So, I mean, I hear you. I understand meddlesome owner. I get that. But, I mean, you're coming at it from a Tennessee perspective, and he just gave the Vols $130 million. Was it? He said it's for academics. Was it only for academics?
2: No, some of it was. But come on.
1: I mean.
2: Come on.
1: What percentage do you think is going to academics?
2: At most, 5%.
1: That sounds about right. Yeah. That sounds about right. 704-570-9610. Hit us up on the WFNZ text line. Right now we go to Smoke on the headlines.
2: All right, got a good news, bad news situation. We'll start by getting the bad news out of the way. Tragedy struck the Chicago area yesterday as we found out that Stacey King passed away at the age of 59. For those of you that did not know who Stacey King was, he was a player for Oklahoma in the 80s, played alongside Michael Jordan in the Chicago Bulls, was a role player on some of those early 90s teams that won multiple titles. He infamously said he and Michael scored 70 points. Michael scored 69. He scored one. But he also is probably most known nowadays for being one of the best color commentators in all of sports. To put it directly, he's essentially the color commentator version of Eric Collins. And let's go all the way back to one of Derrick Rose's biggest dunks of all time to display this here.
3: Lead pass. Whoa!
4: This. Watch this.
3: Oh my goodness.
4: I mean, he actually caught this ball. Watch.
3: I want to go higher. Oh my goodness. Dragic. Somebody grab Dragic's neck. Do you know who this kid is? He is from Chicago. He has a 40-inch vertical. And you are, where is my poster machine? This is what I need, my poster machine. Where is it at?
1: Stacey was awesome. And he was on some of those Hawks teams that I absolutely loved growing up as well. I was talking about that
2: like
1: with some
2: the
1: of the guys.
2: Steve Smith era?
1: Oh, buddy, yeah. I mean, he was, let's see, he was in Atlanta. Or wait, no. No, I'm thinking somebody else. Never mind. I'm thinking Stacey Augmon. It was the Bulls teams from the late 80s to mid 90s. And then he was in Minnesota for 2 years. And then he was in Miami after that to wrap up his career. I think he stuck around. Maybe he made a comeback. In 97, there it is, 97 Celtics and Mavericks.
2: Well, he was on that Rick Pitino team.
1: But he was also, like you said, one of the most beloved like league pass broadcasters in the entire. One of my first thoughts was, you know, Adam Amin, good friend of the show, voice of the Bulls on TV. You know, my heart's broken for him, for Stacey's family. But like Stacey was known for those, you know, I want to go higher. Give me the hot sauce. I mean, Stacey was truly one of the best personalities in the entire sport. I love talking to that guy.
2: He's the one that gave Jimmy Butler Jimmy Buckets.
1: Yep, he sure did.
2: But I also do want to get some good news out, especially if you're an NC State fan. They've landed a commitment in football, Kyle. Florida offensive lineman Colt Hauser. And if that name sounds familiar, Kyle, yes, that is the son of Rip Wheeler from Yellowstone.
1: So the man's name was Cole Hauser. Named his son Colt Hauser, which is great. That's my son's name. There's a lot of pressure on that kid.
2: Yeah, Fitty's heartbroken as a big fan of Dunton Ranch and Yellowstone.
1: I know. He is
2: fan.
1: Rip's son now plays for the NC State Wolfpack. Rip from Yellowstone now plays for the NC State Wolfpack. His son does. Plays for the NC State Wolfpack. So, just do with that.
2: How many more games till Kevin Costner, Josh Bond?
1: I don't know. We'll come back. We'll tell you who balled out. Stick around. David Hale of ESPN. He'll talk about the Brendan Sorsby ruling and some ACC coming up in 17 minutes. 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

0: game, Bank of America Stadium. 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Who do you hate the most? 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
1: Probably the Bucks.
0: Okay. All right. Panthers, Bucks, NFC title game, Bank of America Stadium, chance to go to the Super Bowl. Sold out. I say smoke. I got a ticket for $2,500, Upper Deck.

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